0: If you don't give me the deed to your ranch, I'm gonna throw you on the railroad track.
1: And then he grabbed her.
2: And then
1: he tied her up.
2: And then
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1: that train started coming.
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5: Groove Weather is brought to you by FNL Market, with the freshest meats and produce on Memorial Avenue in Lynchburg. Lows level off around 52 tonight under partly cloudy skies. Winds out of the west, 5 to 10 miles per hour. Mainly sunny skies tomorrow. High temperatures reach up to 84. With Motown, the Beatles, and more, I'm weatherology meteorologist Paul Trombley in the Groove Weather Center. Right now, it's 70 degrees.

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6: 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Lows dip down to about 52 tonight under mainly clear skies. Winds out of the west around 5 miles per hour. Daytime highs approaching 84 tomorrow. Bright sunshine. With Motown, the Beatles, and more, I'm weatherology meteorologist Paul Trombley in the Groove Weather Center. Right now, it's 64 degrees.

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1: ABC News, I'm Dave Packer. Passengers on the cruise ship Hondius will arrive at the port of Tenerife in the Canary Islands tomorrow after they were exposed to an outbreak of the Honda virus. ABC's Maggie Rulli is in the Canary Islands.
2: Once that ship is anchored offshore, they plan to start evacuations as soon as possible. The Spanish government wants to get those passengers off of the Canary Islands and onwards towards their home countries. Now, for the Americans, that means they'll be met and escorted by the CDC, taken back to the States, and sent straight to the National Quarantine Unit in Omaha, Nebraska.
1: Officials say 11 people rushed to a hospital following a boat explosion off the waters of Miami this afternoon. Something that looks like an oil spill off Iran's coast, but Iranian officials insist there's been no damage to its storage facilities. Iran's Revolutionary Guard Navy warning of a heavy assault on one of the U.S. bases in the region if Iranian oil tankers or commercial vessels are attacked. But the ceasefire appears to be holding. This is ABC News.
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6: Groove Weather is brought to you by F&L Market, with the freshest meats and produce on Memorial Avenue in Lynchburg. Lows dip down to about 52 tonight under mainly clear skies. Winds out of the west around 5 miles per hour. Daytime highs approaching 84 tomorrow. Bright sunshine. With Motown, the Beatles, and more, I'm weatherology meteorologist Paul Trombley in the Groove Weather Center. Right now, it's 64 degrees.

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Happy Mother's Day.

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1: Groove Weather is brought to you by FNL Market, with the freshest meats and produce on Memorial Avenue in Lynchburg. Lows dip down to about 52 tonight under mainly clear skies. Winds out of the west around 5 miles per hour. Daytime highs approaching 84 tomorrow. Bright sunshine. With Motown, the Beatles, and more, I'm weatherology meteorologist Paul Trombley in the Groove Weather Center. Currently 66.

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2: Groove Weather is brought to you by FNL Market, with the freshest meats and produce on Memorial Avenue in Lynchburg. Lows dip down to about 52 tonight under mainly clear skies. Winds out of the west around 5 miles per hour. Daytime highs approaching 84 tomorrow. Bright sunshine. With Motown, the Beatles, and more, I'm weatherology meteorologist Paul Trombley in the Groove Weather Center. Currently, it's 57 degrees.
3: Your love is fading. I feel it fade. 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
6: ABC News, I'm Dave Knacker. CDC officials are in the Canary Islands awaiting the arrival of the passengers on board the luxury cruise ship where there's been a hantavirus outbreak. Dr. Maria von Kirchhoff with the Department of Epidemic and Pandemic Management.
7: The ship will anchor, and that there will be small boats that will take some of the passengers, and it will be done in a very choreographed, coordinated way, in a very protected way, bring those passengers to shore. There will be a screening that will take place.
6: A boat explosion near a popular South Florida sandbar sent 11 people to the hospital with serious injuries this afternoon. The U.S. is still waiting for Iran's response to a proposed interim agreement that could end the two-month war and reopen the Strait of Hormuz. President Trump telling a French reporter today he expects to hear from Iran, quote, very soon. At Denver International Airport, a Frontier Airlines jet hitting and killing a trespasser who was on the runway during takeoff. Preliminary reports say five people taken to the hospital. This is ABC News.
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11: Groove Weather is brought to you by F&L Market, with the freshest meats and produce on Memorial Avenue in Lynchburg. Lows dip down to about 52 tonight under mainly clear skies. Winds out of the west around 5 miles per hour. Daytime highs approaching 84 tomorrow. Bright sunshine. With Motown, the Beatles, and more, I'm weatherology meteorologist Paul Trombley in the Groove Weather Center. Currently, it's 57 degrees.

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1: Groove Weather is brought to you by FNL Market, with the freshest meats and produce on Memorial Avenue in Lynchburg. Lows dip down to about 52 tonight under mainly clear skies. Winds out of the west around 5 miles per hour. Daytime highs approaching 84 tomorrow. Bright sunshine. With Motown, the Beatles, and more, I'm weatherology meteorologist Paul Trombley in the Groove Weather Center. Right now, 57.

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2: Groove Weather is brought to you by FNL Market, with the freshest meats and produce on Memorial Avenue in Lynchburg. Lows dip down to about 52 tonight under mainly clear skies. Winds out of the west around 5 miles per hour. Daytime highs approaching 84 tomorrow. Bright sunshine. With Motown, the Beatles, and more, I'm meteorologist Paul Trombley in the Groove Weather Center. Right now, it's 55 degrees.

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1: ABC News, I'm Dave Packer. The Hunt virus-infected cruise ship to arrive soon in the Canary Islands with more than 100 passengers and crew on board. An American doctor who's a passenger stepped in to help others after the ship's doctor fell ill. Dr. Stephen Cornfield, an oncologist from Oregon, says the crew and the passengers were cooperative and understanding.
2: I have nothing but accolades for this boat and everybody on it.
1: A tragedy on the tarmac at Denver International Airport last night. Someone trespassed onto the runway and was killed by a plane taking off, sucked into the plane's engine, causing an engine fire and evacuation of the plane. 5 people hurt. A boat explosion near a popular South Florida sandbar sent several people to the hospital with serious injuries this afternoon. Officials say 11 people were taken to local hospitals, some even airlifted. Israel launched drone strikes in Lebanon today, killing 4 people just south of Beirut, while a series of airstrikes on southern Lebanon killed at least 13. This is ABC News.
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6: Groove Weather is brought to you by FNL Market, with the freshest meats and produce on Memorial Avenue in Lynchburg. Lows dip down to about 52 tonight under mainly clear skies. Winds out of the west around 5 miles per hour. Daytime highs approaching 84 tomorrow. Bright sunshine. With Motown, the Beatles, and more, I'm weatherology meteorologist Paul Trombley in the Groove Weather Center. Right now, it's 57 degrees.

0: just another cop. My name is Columbo. I'm a lieutenant. Just one more thing.
1: No, Lieutenant. 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Goodbye.
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1: 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Lows dip down to about 52 tonight under mainly clear skies. Winds out of the west around 5 miles per hour. Daytime highs approaching 84 tomorrow. Bright sunshine. With Motown, the Beatles, and more, I'm weatherology meteorologist Paul Trombley in the Groove Weather Center. Right now, it's 55 degrees.

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0: 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Yes, that's right. Elvis Presley.
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0: here's a groovy time capsule.
1: The Adventures of Superman. Faster than a speeding bullet. More powerful than a locomotive. Able to leap tall buildings at a single bound. Look, up in the sky, it's a bird.
2: It's a plane.
1: It's Superman. Yes, it's Superman. Strange visitor from another planet who came to Earth with powers and abilities far beyond those of mortal men. Superman, who can change the course of mighty rivers, bend steel in his bare hands, and who, disguised as Clark Kent, mild-mannered reporter for a great metropolitan newspaper, fights a never-ending battle for truth, justice, and the American way.
3: We certainly do, don't we, Clark?
4: Well, all I can say is if it weren't for Superman, I wouldn't be here.
1: Don't miss the next thrill-packed episode in the amazing adventures of Superman.
0: Now let's get back in the groove.
5: ABC News, I'm Dave Packer. The cruise ship linked to a deadly hantavirus outbreak with 140 people on board, including 17 Americans, anchoring overnight off Spain's Canary Islands.
6: Authorities are currently investigating 8 cases related to the hantavirus outbreak and its origins. 3 people have died, all passengers of the MV Hondius. The MV Hondius has been traveling to the Canary Islands in Spain since it left Cape Verde on Wednesday.
5: ABC's Maggie Rooley. A boat explosion near a popular South Florida sandbar off Miami sent 11 people to the hospital with serious injuries Saturday afternoon. In Denver, a Frontier Airlines jet hitting and killing a person who was on the runway during takeoff. It started an engine fire. The plane was evacuated and 5 people were said to have been taken to the hospital. Under a new Trump administration proposal, guns could be mailed through the United States Postal Service. It's been illegal except for licensed dealers since the 1920s as part of efforts back then to curb crime. This is ABC News.
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10: Groove Weather is brought to you by F&L Market, with the freshest meats and produce on Memorial Avenue in Lynchburg. Lows level off around 52 overnight under mainly clear skies, winds out of the west around 5 miles per hour. Sunny skies, Sunday, highs around 84. With Motown, The Beatles, and more, I'm weatherology meteorologist Jennifer Wojcicki in the Groove Weather Center. Currently 54.

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1: This is Smart. 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Top security? That calls for the cone of silence, Chief. Why, do you know that I once listened to 3 straight weeks of Beethoven? Would you believe it? 3 weeks of Beethoven.
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6: 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Lows level off around 52 overnight under mainly clear skies. Winds out of the west around 5 miles per hour. Sunny skies Sunday, highs around 84. With Motown, The Beatles, and more, I'm weatherology meteorologist Jennifer Wojcicki in the Groove Weather Center. Currently 54.

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1: ABC News, I'm Dave Packard. Passengers on a Dutch hantavirus-infected cruise ship arriving in the Canary Islands overnight. Three people have died. The CDC officials will be standing by to meet the passengers. Dr. Maria Van Kerkhove, Director of the Department of Epidemic and Pandemic Management.
2: Right now, there's nobody on board that has any symptoms, including passengers and crew. That's great news.
1: 17 Americans on board. First responders in Florida's Miami-Dade rushed to a popular sandbar Saturday afternoon after a boat explosion. 11 people taken to a local area hospital. In Denver, a Frontier Airlines jet hitting and killing a trespasser who was on the runway during takeoff. The engine went on fire when the man was partially sucked in. The plane evacuated a dozen passengers, reporting minor injuries. Investigators in Central California say a new search of property linked to the family of convicted killer Paul Flores did not uncover the remains of Kristen Smart nearly 30 years after she vanished. This is ABC News.
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4: Groove Weather is brought to you by F&L Market, with the freshest meats and produce on Memorial Avenue in Lynchburg. Lows level off around 52 overnight under mainly clear skies, winds out of the west around 5 miles per hour. Sunny skies, Sunday, highs around 84. With Motown, the Beatles, and more, I'm weatherology meteorologist Jennifer Wojcicki in the Groove Weather Center. Currently, it's 52 degrees.

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2: 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I told you. 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
3: Let me tell you what you're not going to do. What you're not going to do is talk to me like that.
4: Hello? Can someone answer the phone, please?
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2: You know what? 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
0: Happy Mother's Day from The Groove.

0: ladies and gentlemen. 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
6: 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Lows level off around 52 overnight under mainly clear skies. Winds out of the west around 5 miles per hour. Sunny skies Sunday, highs around 84. With Motown, the Beatles, and more, I'm weatherology meteorologist Jennifer Wojcicki in the Groove Weather Center. Currently, it's 52 degrees.

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6: ABC News, I'm Dave Packard. The cruise ship linked to a deadly hantavirus outbreak with 140 people on board, including 17 Americans, anchoring overnight off Spain's Canary Islands.
7: Authorities are currently investigating 8 cases related to the hantavirus outbreak and its origins. 3 people have died, all passengers of the MV Hondius. The MV Hondius has been traveling to the Canary Islands in Spain since it left Cape Verde on Wednesday.
6: ABC's Maggie Rooley. A boat explosion near a popular South Florida sandbar off Miami sent 11 people to the hospital with serious injuries Saturday afternoon. In Denver, a Frontier Airlines jet hitting and killing a person who was on the runway during takeoff. It started an engine fire. The plane was evacuated and 5 people were said to have been taken to the hospital. Under a new Trump administration proposal, guns could be mailed through the United States Postal Service. It's been illegal except for licensed dealers since the 1920s as part of efforts back then to curb crime. This is ABC News.
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9: Groove Weather is brought to you by F&L Market, with the freshest meats and produce on Memorial Avenue in Lynchburg. Lows level off around 52 overnight under mainly clear skies. Winds out of the west around 5 miles per hour. Sunny skies Sunday, highs around 84. With Motown, The Beatles, and more, I'm weatherology meteorologist Jennifer Wojcicki in the Groove Weather Center. Currently 52.

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1: Groove Weather is brought to you by F&L Market, with the freshest meats and produce on Memorial Avenue in Lynchburg. Lows level off around 52 overnight under mainly clear skies. Winds out of the west around 5 miles per hour. Sunny skies Sunday, highs around 84. With Motown, the Beatles, and more, I'm weatherology meteorologist Jennifer Wojcicki in the Groove Weather Center. Currently, it's 54 degrees.

0: guess who do you think? 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
1: 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I'm a lieutenant. Just one more thing.
2: 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There is no just one more thing. 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
2: 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Get out of that fridge. 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No more snacks.
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4: 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Can someone answer the phone, please?
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2: You know what? 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
3: I bet you this. I ain't going to see too many more of those.
0: Happy Mother's Day from The Groove.
5: ABC News, I'm Dave Packard. Passengers on a Dutch hantavirus-infected cruise ship arriving in the Canary Islands overnight. Three people have died. The CDC officials will be standing by to meet the passengers. Dr. Maria Van Kerkhove, director of the Department of Epidemic and Pandemic Management.
6: Right now, there's nobody on board that has any symptoms, including passengers and crew. That's great news.
5: 17 Americans on board. First responders in Florida's Miami-Dade rushed to a popular sandbar Saturday afternoon after a boat explosion. 11 people taken to a local area hospital. In Denver, a Frontier Airlines jet hitting and killing a trespasser who was on the runway during takeoff. The engine went on fire when the man was partially sucked in. The plane evacuated a dozen passengers, reporting minor injuries. Investigators in Central California say a new search of property linked to the family of convicted killer Paul Flores did not uncover the remains of Kristen Smart nearly 30 years after she vanished. This is ABC News.
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8: 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Lows level off around 52 overnight under mainly clear skies. Westerly winds around 5 miles per hour. High temperatures reach up to 84. Sunday, bright sunshine expected. With Motown, The Beatles, and more, I'm weatherology meteorologist Jennifer Wojcicki in the Groove Weather Center. Currently, it's 55 degrees.

0: Ladies and gentlemen, yes, that's right, Elvis Presley.
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1: 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Lows level off around 52 overnight under mainly clear skies, westerly winds around 5 miles per hour. High temperatures reach up to 84 Sunday, bright sunshine expected. With Motown, The Beatles, and more, I'm weatherology meteorologist Jennifer Wojcicki in the Groove Weather Center. Right now, 50.

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hair down in my eyes, and she says hi. And I stumble to the breakfast table while the kids are going off to school goodbye. And she reaches out.

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1: Let me tell you something, Mr. Bunker.
2: No, let me tell you something, Mr. Stivic. You are a meathead. Dead from the neck up. 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
0: Now let's get back in the groove.

0: celebrating mom on her day. Happy Mother's Day.
1: ABC News, I'm Dave Packer. The cruise ship linked to a deadly hantavirus outbreak with 140 people on board, including 17 Americans, anchoring overnight off Spain's Canary Islands.
2: Authorities are currently investigating 8 cases related to the hantavirus outbreak and its origins. 3 people have died, all passengers of the MV Hondius. The MV Hondius has been traveling to the Canary Islands in Spain since it left Cape Verde on Wednesday.
1: ABC's Maggie Rooley. A boat explosion near a popular South Florida sandbar off Miami sent 11 people to the hospital with serious injuries Saturday afternoon. In Denver, a Frontier Airlines jet hitting and killing a person who was on the runway during takeoff. It started an engine fire. The plane was evacuated and 5 people were said to have been taken to the hospital. Under a new Trump administration proposal, guns could be mailed through the United States Postal Service. It's been illegal except for licensed dealers since the 1920s as part of efforts back then to curb crime. This is ABC News.
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4: 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Lows of aloft around 48 overnight under partly cloudy skies. Westerly winds around 5 miles per hour. Sunshine expected Sunday. High temperatures reach out to 84. With Motown, The Beatles, and more, I'm weatherology meteorologist Jennifer Wojcicki in the Groove Weather Center. Currently 48.

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6: 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Lows level off around 48 overnight under partly cloudy skies, westerly winds around 5 miles per hour. Sunshine expected Sunday, high temperatures reach out to 84. With Motown, the Beatles, and more, I'm weatherology meteorologist Jennifer Wojcicki in the Groove Weather Center. Currently 48.

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1: ABC News, I'm Dave Packer. Passengers on a Dutch hantavirus-infected cruise ship arriving in the Canary Islands overnight. Three people have died. The CDC officials will be standing by to meet the passengers. Dr. Maria Van Kerkhove, director of the Department of Epidemic and Pandemic Management.
2: Right now, there's nobody on board that has any symptoms, including passengers and crew. That's great news.
1: 17 Americans on board. First responders in Florida's Miami-Dade rushed to a popular sandbar Saturday afternoon after a boat explosion. 11 people taken to a local area hospital. In Denver, a Frontier Airlines jet hitting and killing a trespasser who was on the runway during takeoff. The engine went on fire when the man was partially sucked in. The plane evacuated a dozen passengers, reporting minor injuries. Investigators in Central California say a new search of property linked to the family of convicted killer Paul Flores did not uncover the remains of Kristen Smart nearly 30 years after she vanished. This is ABC News.
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4: 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Daytime highs approaching 84 today under sunny skies, west winds 5 to 10 miles per hour. Partly cloudy skies tonight, lows level off around 52. With Motown, the Beatles, and more, I'm weatherology meteorologist Jennifer Wojcicki in the Groove Weather Center. Currently 52.

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3: 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Daytime highs approaching 84 today under sunny skies, west winds 5 to 10 miles per hour. Partly cloudy skies tonight, lows level off around 52. With Motown, The Beatles, and more, I'm weatherology meteorologist Jennifer Wojcicki in the Groove Weather Center. Currently, it's 51 degrees.

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5: A lot of neurodivergent people say to me, like, I'm working too hard at this. And I'm like, everyone works hard at this. We are in a worldwide loneliness epidemic. 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
1: There are few things better than having a best friend. To have someone know you, accept you, and to be that same person for them is a true joy of life. And like with most things of value, it takes a lot of work. Making friends is hard. It's scary to put yourself out there and risk being vulnerable. And though it's an area most people struggle with, Caroline McGuire says it's an even bigger obstacle for those who are neurodivergent.
5: When typical people tell me, and I read every friendship book that comes out, you know, when they tell me about their struggles, it's like, oh, this period of time, you know, in my 20s after college, in my 30s, in this particular workplace or job, I'm struggling. But it isn't, I've struggled my entire life and I've never really found my people. And I've kind of been told that what I do doesn't work and that people are, you know, alienated from me. And so I think that's a big distinction because I think neurodivergent people have a hard time making friends and they've had a history of a hard time making friends.
1: Which can be extremely damaging to their self-esteem and confidence, leading many to give up on the entire idea. McGuire's decided to tackle this issue head-on with her new book, Friendship Skills for Neurodivergent Adults, a guide for the anxious, uniquely wired, and easily distracted. The first misconception she's dismantling is the myth of the perfect friendship.
5: I don't know if it was just too many rom-coms or something, but I think that a lot of us were brought up with this myth that, like, friendship is easy for everybody else. Friendship happens so organically. It takes no work.
1: In reality, creating deep connections takes time and effort for everyone.
5: Like if you talk to people who have good friendships, they spend time on it. They don't click with everyone. It is hard work. It doesn't always happen. You know, we are in a worldwide loneliness epidemic. So it's not just neurodivergent people who feel lonely. And I think the myth is dangerous for neurodivergent people because it makes you feel other. It makes you feel wrong. And it makes you think that things are just going to be easy. And then a lot of neurodivergent people will say to me, like, I'm working too hard at this. And I'm like, everyone works hard at this.
1: It's a belief McGuire heard from thousands of people when researching for her book. Many neurodivergent people feel like trying to make friends was too much effort, too expensive, and too time-consuming. But McGuire realized this sentiment that friendship isn't worth it really applied when they were friends with the wrong people.
5: And I just started realizing that people were in relationships where they were like going somewhere they didn't want to go, spending money they didn't have to be with people who didn't really click with them. And I just realized that I had to address this whole, it must be worth it thing. And that part of the problem is that if you're not with people where you have shared mindset, shared experiences, I mean, they've done studies where people who are best friends actually start to like take on each other's traits and start to sort of sync up their brains, right? If you're not in that, then it's not filling your connection cup. And that if we don't think about what we want in the relationship, then we're not satisfied.
1: And if it's not fulfilling, then all the effort definitely doesn't feel worth it. Still, it's a trap McGuire often sees her patients fall into, which is why a main message in her book is that being social is not about keeping others satisfied.
5: A lot of people who are neurodivergent kind of take whatever is dished out, right? So they tend to lapse into people pleasing, not all, but some. And so what they end up doing is, this happened with a client of mine, like they joined a kayak club and I was like, do you like kayaking? And they were like, no. And I was like, then why would you join a kayaking club? Like, you're not going to meet people who are like you, who enjoy the things you enjoy. So part of me is saying to them, don't just people please, right? Don't try to fit in to the point where you're creating this alternate self, because that's what happens a lot.
1: Instead, McGuire advises that people first figure out what they like and value and what they don't, so that they can meet others as their most authentic self.
5: And so I think that mindset shift of, I'm going to explore friendship, not from the perspective of I'll take anyone I can get, but more from the perspective of what do I want and what works for me, and trying to show up more authentically.
1: However, that doesn't mean you don't adapt. Many neurodivergent people use masking as a coping mechanism throughout their lives to fit in with social norms. And once they decide to stop hiding, it can be difficult to understand the difference between masking your true self and adapting to meet a friend's needs. McGuire says the biggest distinction is time. Adapting is temporary, like going to a restaurant you don't really like because it's your friend's favorite spot. Masking, on the other hand, is hiding your needs for fear that they won't be accepted.
5: Pretending to like things you don't like, pretending to not have the needs that you have. We all sometimes have to adapt, but adapting should be like a choice versus, if I'm in this relationship with you and I don't mask heavily and I don't suppress my neurodivergent traits, you're not going to be friends with someone who stims. You're not going to be friends with someone who blurts and interrupts. You know, even if I'm working on it, you're like, I'm suppressing and masking and pretending and really hypervigilantly watching everything you do so that I can please you. And I get how people fall into that. I want to say that, like, there's no shame of the people who've fallen into that, but that's not sustainable. I mean, that's like being an actor at every moment of your life.
1: To find the people we truly connect with, we need to understand not only our own needs, but the elements that build a relationship. Making friends is even more difficult when you don't understand the structure of the social world or what the stages of friendship look like. In her book, McGuire uses the idea of a social GPS to help provide guidance.
5: So social GPS is about understanding the levels of friendship, because that's tough for neurodivergent people. Often they just don't understand that, like, the person is not a friend, they're an acquaintance, and they treat an acquaintance with the qualities of a friend, lean on them a little bit too much, or trust too quickly and too much. The other element is, how does trust work? Because a lot of neurodivergent people are very trusting. They are impulsive in their friendships and they give trust away. And trust is track record. It's built. It's not something you get to have. It's something you earn. And then there's the stages of friendship, right? Like, what are the stages? How does friendship work? How is it built over time? And just understanding, like, that idea of the reciprocity of relationships and how they are built and how trust is built and how a friendship is actually built.
1: McGuire says once you've figured out your own social GPS, it's much easier to recognize how different people fit into your life. Even for those who may be at the very beginning of this journey, having a social GPS is a great foundation for figuring out your perfect social life.
5: I think that this is hard. I think it's hard for everyone, but I do think that even if people are super scared and they're anxious about this, they can dip their toe in the water. I've designed the book so that you can, there's an exercise called One Thing to Try Today, and you could literally just do that as you're building your confidence.
1: which can look like saying hi to a stranger you pass on the street or asking the cashier at your local grocery store how their day's going. Every step forward, no matter how small, is a win. And with all of the anxiety and pressure around making friends, it's easy to forget about the work that goes into maintaining a friendship. McGuire says this can be especially difficult for neurodivergent people.
5: One of the reasons is that the executive function system, the management system of the brain for neurodivergent people, can be very weak. And that's the system that manages like prioritization, organization, follow through. And we have this trait where people are very out of sight, out of mind. And we don't mean to, but keeping up with everything and managing and organizing ourselves is very difficult for some people.
1: The good news is McGuire has two big tips for how to make it a whole lot easier. The first trick is to put some things on autopilot by creating a standing date so that it's already built into your calendar.
5: So I like to say to people, like, this is tough. I have the perfect excuse. I have like the busiest schedule. So I'm like, this is tough. Can we make this so that it's a regular occurrence and we don't have to do a lot of maintenance to keep it up? And so, you know, every Thursday we go to coffee, or every Thursday I bowl at the bowling league, or I go to my kayak club.
1: The second tip is to create an anchor, something that reminds you to reach out to friends. For example, every day you get to work, you spend the first 5 minutes responding to messages. The idea is to create habits that can easily be baked into your normal routine.
5: I do it when my son is, I'm waiting for his bus, which sometimes can be like 45 minutes that I'm standing out there. It's bonkers. I will sit and I will text people back and I will respond to DMs and I will do that stuff during that time. And it's an anchor. So if I'm standing out in the wonderful Boston cold, I'm like, oh, I should be texting people. It like allows it to be very habitual as opposed to, oh, I have to remember and put it on a list that I then don't check.
1: Setting up these systems helps us keep up with our relationships without the added stress of constantly needing to schedule a new task. McGuire provides even more guidance in her new book, Friendship Skills for Neurodivergent Adults, which is available now wherever books are sold. You can find more information about Caroline McGuire and all of our guests on our website, radiohealthjournal.org. Our executive producer is Amira Zaveri. I'm Kristen Farah.
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3: When Rebecca Morrison hit puberty, she began to gain weight. In response, her mom became more vocal about how she needed to lose it. Her tactics ranged from putting Morrison on the bathroom scale every Saturday to sewing dresses a size too small, hoping it'd be enough motivation to shed some pounds. As you can imagine, the results were disastrous.
4: Growing up, when I started to gain weight around puberty, she pushed me really hard. And it was, I really did feel for many years that it was a conditional love. If I lost weight, she'd be happy. If I didn't lose weight, that love between mother and daughter was, you know, fractured.
3: Morrison fictionalizes her childhood experience in a middle grade novel called The Blue Dress. She wrote it for adolescent readers, hoping they might see themselves in her story and not feel so alone and isolated. The novel centers around a 13-year-old Iranian immigrant named Yasmin.
4: I tried exactly what Yasmin did. I tried to starve myself, but then you're starving and then you binge. Then you do the other things that are so dark and you feel such shame about binging and purging. That's when it started when I was around. For me, it was a couple years later than 13, but hiding food, I did exactly those things. And that comes from shame. That comes from, you know, being told you can't do something. You can't have something. That's not for you. And you want to be like everyone else. Why can't I, you know, just eat like my brother?
3: Dr. Joey Skelton is a professor of pediatrics at Wake Forest University School of Medicine and co-author of the book, Your Child Is Not Their Weight, Parenting in a Size-Obsessed World. He says that parents make their kids miserable by commenting on their child's weight.
10: And I think parents now know not to make comments directly about the kid's weight, of telling a child that you need to lose weight. I think it still happens, unfortunately, sometimes. But then also making comments related to habits and behaviors that can be tied to weight. You know, are you sure you need seconds? You don't need to eat that much of that. You should really cut back. Those things are very, very cutting and really hurt. And it's done. Parents aren't doing it to be critical. They're doing it because they love their children and they want their children to be happy and healthy. But most of the time, it's not perceived that way by children when those comments are made.
3: In Morrison's book, Yasmin's mom is thin and petite and wants her daughter to be the same shape. But Yasmin isn't naturally small. Skelton says our body shape and size are influenced more by genetics than by what and how much we eat.
10: And the bigger the body is, probably the more influence that genetics has on it. That's something that has been known for a while, and we continue to learn more about that. That, you know, when we're in a bigger body, 50 to 60% or even more, that tends to be controlled by our genetics. Now, that doesn't mean there's not some influence of behaviors on that, but people are just built differently. You know, bigger legs, bigger shoulders, taller, shorter, no hair like me. You know, there's a lot that goes into our bodies that is heavily influenced by genetics, and in particular genetics in a certain environment that we live in right now. So, there's a lot that's not under our children's control or anyone's control. And when you have these messages in the media that say, hey, this is a lifestyle choice and you can achieve the goals that you want to achieve through diet and exercise, that's not always really true.
3: In the blue dress, Yasmin's mom constantly monitors what her daughter eats. She even encourages her to skip dinner with the family. Skelton says that, sadly, this is a far too common scenario.
10: So talking about weight, teasing about weight, especially in families, which can happen, but typically the teasing and bullying is something that's a broader problem. You know, the child dieting, you know, the child trying to eliminate whole food groups, making themselves eat less, weighing portions out. Dieting is actually very, and counting calories especially, is very contributory to eating disorders. And then finally, a poor body image. And I think that's also a broader discussion within families, within society, is that if children don't like their bodies and they're trying to lose weight to change their body, that could actually predict an eating disorder, which is a really tough one. You know, how do we get kids who are being told by the world around them their body is ugly or is not healthy, how do we get them to say, hey, I like my body, I love my body, as a way not only to promote better health, but also to prevent eating disorders?
3: Parents want their children to be healthy and happy, but Skelton says they need to realize that weight is not the only marker of good health.
10: There's this assumption, and so a lot of the body positivity movement, the health at every size movement, has really gone on to say that there's so much more about my health than my weight. And so if you're in a normal weight body, I think we know that. Let's look at, are we screening for all the diseases? Are you getting all your checkups? Are we checking cholesterol and blood pressure? We're looking at all these other things that indicate health. But what people in bigger bodies, people with obesity, have said for so long, that everything about my health is coming back to my weight. And we know from research, I think hopefully we're getting better about this, but we know from research that people in bigger bodies are oftentimes, they're not getting the testing done with that. And it could be that the doctor's not doing the testing. They're instead focusing on the weight too much, or they don't want to go to the doctor anymore because they're kind of sick of being treated like this and sick of hearing that.
3: Skelton says that instead of putting the burden on your child to make healthier choices, silently build it into the whole family's lifestyle.
10: We don't need to make a big deal about them. You don't need to call attention to them, but just start making some of the changes. One of the things, and these are some of the deeper changes that need to occur, if your goal is to eat out less, try to identify what's a night that we're eating out that we could eat out at home and plan ahead. Plan that meal, buy the stuff ahead of time. you know, even it's what we call assembled meals. If you got to get a rotisserie chicken and a pre-made salad from the store, at least you have that at home ready to go. And that makes that change a little bit easier. You don't need to make a big deal when the kids, you know, depending on the age of the kid, of like, hey, where are we going out for dinner tonight? No, we're going to have dinner at home, and that's it.
3: Often, families that want to be proactive about their health will make changes in their lifestyle and expect to see significant weight loss. For example, they may eat out less often and cut out sugary drinks. But when no one loses weight after these efforts, they're disappointed. However, Skelton says there are other benefits the family should appreciate.
10: That family is better off. Their health is better because of the changes that they made. We know that when you eat more meals at home, when you cut out sugar sweet beverages, you're going to see a health improvement with that. But if we only focus on weight as the marker of health, it sends the wrong message. You're missing the bigger picture with that. And so I think that what we want, that conversation between healthcare providers and the parents, is one, to do it in a sensitive way, that maybe you need to do this without the kid in the room. And the second is just let that be a marker of, well, let's just check to see if there's anything that, you know, maybe we could talk about from a health reason. Because what then goes miss is maybe there's another child in that family with the exact same health habits, but as we don't go that extra mile to talk about their habits because we think that child is healthy because they're in a normal weight body, whereas they could be drinking sodas and eating snack food all day long.
3: This is exactly the case in the blue dress, where Yasmin's brother can eat whatever he wants with no apparent weight gain and no food restrictions from his parents. Eventually, a school counselor intervenes to help Yasmin and her family. In real life, Morrison is happy to report that she and her mom have made peace with each other. They've confronted the pain she experienced around her weight as a child and have both apologized for the mistakes they've made.
4: Because the truth is, and I really hope that this comes out, is that this is a love story between a mother and daughter. It's a love story because we loved each other. Just we had to find each other and understand each other.
3: Morrison's book, The Blue Dress, and Skelton's book, Your Child Is Not Their Weight, are available now online or by ordering through your local bookstore. You can find more information about Rebecca Morrison and Dr. Joey Skelton on our website, radiohealthjournal.org. Our writer-producer this week is Polly Hansen. Our lead producer is Kristen Farah. Our production manager is Jason Dickey. I'm Greg Johnson.
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18: Medical notes this week. Your intense reactions may be increasing your anxiety. New research in Biological Psychiatry Global Open Science suggests that individuals with heightened emotional responses to mistakes are significantly more likely to develop anxiety-driven avoidance. An initial overreaction, followed by a reduction in the brain's emotional sensitivity a year later, often correlates with worsening symptoms of anxiety and depression. Researchers hope this finding leads to targeted therapies that can intervene before temporary stress turns into a chronic avoidant disorder. Are diamonds our secret weapon against global warming? Scientists have theorized that shooting diamond dust into the stratosphere will reflect sunlight back into space, therefore cooling the Earth. However, new research in the Journal of Aerosol Science reveals this won't work as intended. Tiny carbon shells in the dust cause the particles to absorb heat rather than reflect it. This research underscores the need for absolute purity in particles to avoid damaging the environment. Your zip code might be aging you faster than your genetic clock. According to a study in social science and medicine, living in neighborhoods with limited jobs and unstable housing is linked to faster cellular aging. Researchers found that these stressors become biologically embedded, causing cells to stop dividing. Instead, they fuel chronic inflammation that leads to frailty and age-related diseases. And finally, are you addicted to food? Many ultra-processed foods are industrially engineered with addictive qualities similar to tobacco. Research in the Milbank Quarterly argues that packaged snacks and sugary drinks are deliberately formulated to bypass self-control and overstimulate the brain's reward systems. Scientists believe the food industry needs to be held accountable for these deceptive products instead of placing blame on the consumer. And that's Medical Notes this week. I'm Mayan Vosta Betancourt.
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21: In the early 2000s, selling a native goldenrod was like pulling teeth. 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
20: Any plans to get back into gardening this spring? 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
23: Where will our first human space settlement be? On the moon or Mars? 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
20: Last week, we looked at why more people are rethinking their yards. This week, we're focusing on what happens after that decision and what actually works once you start putting these ideas into practice. For Ginny Steibelt, that learning process didn't take long to kick in after she moved from Maryland to North Florida.
3: The other weird thing is that tomatoes do not set fruit if the nighttime temperatures don't go below 70. And so tomatoes don't grow well here in the summer. So you have to have really early spring tomatoes or fall tomatoes because the nights are not cold enough. And that was a complete surprise. Now, there's Everglades tomatoes, which is a different species. It's a little tiny cherry tomato that is better suited for the warm night temperatures. But tomatoes are not for summer here. And so that was also a surprise.
20: It's a good reminder that gardening isn't universal. What works in one region can fall apart somewhere else. For Steibelt, that meant shifting her focus to what could actually handle the conditions in her yard.
3: As far as vegetables go, I am growing Seminole pumpkins, which is native to Mexico and Guatemala, but it was traded by indigenous peoples. So it was growing in Florida by the time the Europeans got here 500 years ago. And the Seminole Indians were growing it because it is a squash that can withstand our hot, wet summers. So that is my favorite squash here, because the cucumbers and the other kinds of squash, again, don't like our hot, wet summers. And so this is going to be different for other people in other parts of the country, because most of the country doesn't have hot, wet summers. They have hot, dry summers, so that more Mediterranean stuff would work there. But the Mediterranean stuff doesn't work that well in Florida.
20: These adjustments might seem small, but it's the difference between a full harvest and a disappointing season. It's less about what you want to grow and more about what actually belongs in that space.
3: So if you look at basil, the Italian basil, which is actually native to India, not Italy, the Italian basil, the sweet basil, again, does not like our hot, wet summers, but there is an alternative basil. It's called lime basil, which is native to Africa, and that it does very well in our hot, wet summers. So that is the basil I grow. I don't try to grow the sweet Italian basil anymore because it gets a fungus in the summertime.
20: Even small changes like how you water your plants can lead to better results over time.
3: I have 6 rain barrels, and the rain barrel water is much better for your soil than your municipal water. So the water that you get, that you drink, has additives in it that kill the microbes so that we don't get sick. But it also kills the microbes in the soil. And so we want the microbes in the soil. We want them. So the rain barrel water is much better for the soil, whether it's for a house plant or for your gardens, so that you're not killing the beneficial microbes in the soil, because the soil is a living ecosystem as well.
20: Thinking about a garden as a living ecosystem and not just a collection of plants is something Jim Glover says he's seeing more and more of as well.
21: I'm not the only one anymore. One of my neighbors has turned their front lawn into a meadow, and it's almost heretical to consider. It's going against the dogma of decades, if not more than a century, of what a residential landscape is supposed to look like, with a large lawn, a shade tree, and some foundation shrubs. It's really heartening for me to see that there is this paradigm shift really occurring that is no small thing. So I think as far as a trend goes, this is a big one. And I don't think it's a fad. I think it's going to become the norm, frankly.
1: Glover is the owner of Glover Perennials, a wholesale nursery that supplies plants to garden centers from Philadelphia to Boston. And he says the shift isn't just theoretical, it's showing up in what customers are buying. He remembers how hard it used to be to sell native goldenrod flowers. Goldenrods are native North American flowers that have long green stems topped with clusters of bright yellow flowers.
21: Back then, in the early 2000s, selling a native goldenrod was like pulling teeth. And now we grow 11, I believe, native goldenrod species, and we literally sell thousands of them a year. So that's just one example. There's a lot of different goldenrod species. A lot of people have a mistaken thought that they cause hay fever, which is completely untrue. So just want to dispel that myth right away.
1: Now demand has expanded well beyond just a few species.
21: There's the showy goldenrod. There's the smooth asters and the aromatic asters. Black-eyed Susans, so many of us know that one already. Lupines, nodding onions, these are some great natives to incorporate into your gardens. Bee bombs, there's one of my favorites is called Golden Alexander, it has a Latin name, Zizia aurea. It's a stunning yellow, umbel-shaped flower. Pollinator magnet, if there ever was one.
1: But he says there's still a common misconception. Many gardeners focused almost entirely on flowers, even though they're only one piece of the puzzle.
21: I would highly recommend that everyone's garden, native-focused garden, should include a healthy dose of native grasses. They're sort of more the backbone. They're not in showy flower per se. Their seed heads can be quite showy unto themselves. Grasses like little bluestem and prairie dropseed and purple lovegrass, switchgrass. These are all native grasses that have excellent appeal aesthetically, but also do double duty as being good diverse biodiversity species for your garden.
1: Adding native grasses and shrubs can change how a space functions. They provide structure, hold interest into the fall and winter, and support wildlife in ways flowers alone can't. And when it comes to supporting pollinators over the course of a season, he says it's about more than just what you plant. It's about when those plants bloom.
21: There's a lot of information out there about how to attract pollinators to your garden. What are pollinators? Those are butterflies and bees and beetles and hummingbirds, the sort of things that feed on the nectar and the pollen of flowers. And there's a ton of information out there. In a nutshell, it's a super easy formula for someone to jump into this whole idea. Wildlife-friendly gardening is to have three or more species of wildflowers in bloom in every blooming month of the year. So take, say, if your season starts in April for flowers to begin and, say, ends in November, have several different things blooming at any different blooming month. And that is the simple recipe for having an effective pollinator garden.
1: As spring shifts into summer, you start to see what's really working, what takes off, what falls short, and what needs to change next year. For many gardeners, it's a never-ending process. Instead of aiming for a yard that looks perfect right away, more people are building spaces that change gradually and merge into the natural environment, benefiting not just themselves, but animals and insects, too. To learn more about this topic and our guests, Jim Glover and Ginny Steibelt, head to viewpointsradio.org. 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Our studio manager is Jay Silvers. I'm Gary Price.
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26: The next phase of space exploration isn't just about visiting other worlds, but the potential of one day living there. After Artemis II's successful mission to orbit the moon, attention is shifting from short trips to long-term presence. But scientists don't all agree on where that should happen first, the moon or Mars. The moon may be closer, but building a lasting settlement there poses its own challenges.
22: You know, there's different mentalities about this. Some people see the moon as a stepping stone. It is certainly easier to get to the moon. It is easier to get back from the moon if something goes wrong, easier to send resupplies. In some ways, it makes sense to start with the moon, figure out some of the basics, and then go on to Mars. On the other hand, there's ways in which the moon is fundamentally different from Mars. You know, the gravity environment is something really, really impactful to human biology. And, you know, we've learned a lot from studies on the International Space Station and before that, the space shuttle, about what happens to the body in basically zero gravity and weightlessness. But we don't know as much about what happens in partial gravity.
26: That's Scott Solomon, teaching professor of biosciences at Rice University and author of Becoming Martian: How Living in Space Will Change Our Bodies and Minds. He says the moon has only 1/6 the gravity of Earth, while Mars has 1/3. It might not sound like a big difference, but this lack of gravity actually makes the moon a far harsher place to live.
22: If we can figure out how to operate on the moon and not just, you know, how to kind of build stuff there, but what happens to our bodies and also how do we feed ourselves? Can we grow crops? What are the impacts on those organisms of that partial gravity? In some ways, Mars should be easier because it's not as different from Earth. But some people think we should just go straight to Mars and like, hey, let's just focus on, if Mars is the goal, then let's go straight there and solve the problems as they appear. So it kind of depends who you talk to and ultimately what is the motivation for going.
26: So what's really driving this push to Mars? As we discussed last week, part of it is rooted in a long-standing human impulse to explore. But Solomon says this motivation isn't purely philosophical. There are monetary motivations, too.
22: So there are people that are motivated by the opportunity to make a profit, right? So there's the idea that there might be things that we could, you know, mine on the surfaces of either the moon or Mars or beyond. The asteroid belt, which is, you know, just beyond Mars, is known to be very, very rich in rare earth elements. And a lot of these are the components of our technology, our smartphones and computer chips and all of that. So there's potentially money to be made. And once you're out in space in a lower gravity environment, it can be easier, in theory, to launch spacecraft, probes, whatever, to those places that have those valuable minerals, metals, elements.
26: Then there's the obvious scientific curiosity. We stand to learn a lot about ourselves, about life in the cosmos, and the origins of the universe. But for Solomon, the most compelling motivation is the survival of the human species.
22: If we are all confined to one planet, any sort of major disaster that would happen on Earth, whether it's self-inflicted like nuclear war or something external, something that we don't have control over, like a super volcano eruption or a major asteroid impact, right? That threatens to wipe us out and actually threatens potentially to wipe out all life on Earth. We know that mass extinctions have happened in the past, right? And so, you know, if you're confined to one planet, you are more vulnerable. So that might be something that is still far off in the future, but some people think that that's something we need to be actively working on so that when the time comes, we don't have all our eggs on one planet.
26: What will actually happen to us from an evolutionary perspective if we build settlements in a radically new environment like the Moon or Mars? Will our bodies change over time? Solomon believes that natural selection will play a factor from generation to generation.
22: That's not a very pleasant process, right? Like when we talk about adaptation, we sort of gloss over the individuals that don't make it and don't pass on their genes to the next generation. So there's a lot of death and suffering that goes into the process of evolution by natural selection. You know, I think if we are deciding that we need to be living elsewhere, we need to live on Mars for whatever the motivation is, then, you know, we have the technology now to manipulate our biology, to manipulate our genes and our physiology in particular ways that could alleviate some of that death and suffering and could help to facilitate the process of adaptation in future generations. So yeah, there are biologists that are actively working on trying to think through, like, how could we do this? What manipulations could we do?
26: There are a lot of ethical questions to consider that can't be overlooked. Even though humans have the technology, there's still a lot we don't know.
22: We don't know if there are any negative effects of making those changes, right? So we need to make sure it's safe and effective and doesn't cause any unintended consequences. So, you know, and then we need to think through all of the downstream consequences. If we make these changes, what does that mean? Like, we are manipulating our evolutionary future. And who gets to make those choices, right? Under what circumstances? These are big, important questions that cannot be overlooked. What does it mean to be human? Is being human being a member of the species Homo sapiens? You know, if we look back to our evolutionary history, at what point did we become human?
26: When he teaches students about human evolution, Solomon shows them a diagram of fossils and asks them to pinpoint when Homo sapiens became human.
22: When did we cross that line? What did that look like? So I think if we play it forward in time, it's kind of the same exercise. What does it mean to be human? If we sort of determined that biologically a new species had come into existence on Mars, does that mean they're not human or just a different kind of human? So, it's almost a philosophical question. I mean, it is a biological question, and we can talk about what is the meaning of species in biology. You could probably get biologists to get in a fist fight if you ask them to actually define species and agree on how you draw the line between them. But I think it's more than biological, right? It's really like at the heart of who we are.
26: These questions shift the conversation from where we can go to what it means to go at all. Building a settlement in space isn't just a technical challenge. It's also a decision about how far we're willing to change as humans in order to live and exist in this environment. Solomon's book, Dark Star, A New History of the Space Shuttle, is available now online and in select bookstores. To learn more about our guest this week and all of our featured guests, visit viewpointsradio.org. 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
9: This is Viewpoints Explained. I'm Ebony McMorris. When Tim Cook took over Apple in 2011, many wondered if he could follow the success of Steve Jobs and keep the momentum going. 15 years later, he's stepping down with a very different kind of legacy. Cook's departure wasn't a sudden exit. Apple says the move is part of a long-planned succession, with Cook transitioning to executive chairman of Apple's board, and John Ternus, a long hardware engineer at the company, is stepping up as the new CEO. But the timing does stand out. Apple is moving into a new phase that looks different from the one Cook managed. Under Cook's leadership, Apple became a financial powerhouse. The company grew from about $350 billion in value to more than $4 trillion. He expanded the product lineup, built a global supply chain, and turned products like AirPods and the Apple Watch into big revenue drivers. In many ways, he made Apple more consistent and less dependent on the success of the iPhone. That stability did come with trade-offs, though. Critics say Apple fell behind in artificial intelligence and had big delays to Siri updates. There was also mixed reviews on Apple's virtual reality headset, the Vision Pro. This raised questions about Apple's innovation or if it was just following existing ideas from competitors like Google. The big question is, what comes next? Smartphone sales, still Apple's core business, have largely cooled around the world. At the same time, the company is under pressure to catch up in artificial intelligences and develop software that tops rivals like Microsoft and Google. After a decade built on scale and stability, Apple is once again being judged on its innovation and ability to build superior, more premium products. That's Viewpoints Explained for this week. 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
12: Welcome to Culture Crash, where we examine what's new and old in entertainment. 3 years after season one premiered back in 2023, the Netflix anthology show Beef is back with a new season, highlighting another relatively small story of everyday people who have a chance encounter and quickly find themselves, well, beefing. Season 2 stars Oscar Isaac and Carey Mulligan as an established couple who run an elite country club in California, as well as Kaylee Spaney and Charles Melton as a younger couple who work around the club. When these four cross paths one night, and one couple ends up with footage of a fight between the other that spiraled out of control and got physical, blackmail, power grabs, and jealousy ensue. Watching Beef, I couldn't help but be reminded of another popular anthology series that uses intimate character studies to show larger trends of the modern world in HBO's The White Lotus. Both The White Lotus and Beef have star-studded casts, depict the ugliness of everyday life, and use black comedy to show the many ways that seemingly ordinary people

0: 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I'm Evan Rook.
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7: ABC News, I'm Brian Clark. Spanish health officials are overseeing the disembarkation of passengers from the Dutch cruise ship hit by hantavirus. There are 17 Americans on board the ship, including Dr. Stephen Kornfeld from Bend, Oregon. He says he jumped into action to help passengers after the ship's doctor got sick.
8: I was already embroiled in it. So there's no way I was going to just go back to my room and say, I'm just a passenger, leave me alone. And then it just kind of escalated.
7: The American passengers will be flown to Nebraska for evaluation and quarantine. Fire officials in Miami-Dade County, Florida, say 15 people were transported to hospital Saturday after a possible boat explosion near a popular sandbar. They have not released information about their conditions. Kuwait's defense ministry says it responded to a drone attack, the latest test to the ongoing ceasefire, as the U.S. awaits Iran's response to its latest proposal to end the war and reopen the Strait of Hormuz. This is ABC News.
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10: Groove Weather is brought to you by FNL Market, with the freshest meats and produce on Memorial Avenue in Lynchburg. Highs level off around 84 today. Under sunny skies, winds out of the west, 5 to 10 miles per hour. Lows dip down to about 52 tonight, partly cloudy skies. With Motown, The Beatles, and more, I'm weatherology meteorologist Paul Frombly in the Groove Weather Center. Currently, it's 45 degrees.

both day and night. Never grumbles or fusses, always treats me right. 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

having such a great time this morning with the best of Motown, the Beatles, more rock and roll, more soul, more great songs that you love on the way right now. This is 102.3 The Groove, WGVY.

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1: The Adventures of Superman. Faster than a speeding bullet. More powerful than a locomotive. Able to leap tall buildings at a single bound. Look, up in the sky. It's a bird.
2: It's a plane.
1: It's Superman. Yes, it's Superman. Strange visitor from another planet who came to Earth with powers and abilities far beyond those of mortal men. Superman. Who can change the course of mighty rivers, bend steel in his bare hands, and who, disguised as Clark Kent, mild-mannered reporter for a great metropolitan newspaper, fights a never-ending battle for truth, justice, and the American way.
3: We certainly do, don't we, Clark?
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3: 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Highs level off around 84 today. Under sunny skies, winds out of the west, 5 to 10 miles per hour. Lows dip down to about 52 tonight, partly cloudy skies. With Motown, The Beatles, and more, I'm weatherology meteorologist Paul Frombly in the Groove Weather Center. Currently, it's 47 degrees.

Having such a great time this morning with the best of Motown, the Beatles, more rock and roll, more soul, more great songs that you love on the way right now. 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

0: Really hope you're having a great time this Mother's Day weekend. Check out the FNL Market, Memorial Avenue in Lynchburg. I know they had whole beef brisket on sale, whole boneless ribeyes, and also frozen chicken tenderloins, and a couple other good things as well. FNL Market doing those sales every single week. 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Memorial Avenue in Lynchburg. 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
3: 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Highs level off around 84 today. Under sunny skies, winds out of the west, 5 to 10 miles per hour. Lows dip down to about 52 tonight, partly cloudy skies. With Motown, the Beatles, and more, I'm weatherology meteorologist Paul Trombley in the Groove Weather Center. Currently 54.

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1: ABC News, I'm Brian Clark. Spanish nationals were the first group off the MV Hondius, the Dutch cruise ship now in the Canary Islands after a hantavirus outbreak.

0: Spain's health minister says the disembarkation process is going as planned, and that all passengers will be flying back to their home countries on private flights. They'll not come in contact with the general public.
1: It depends on the country or similar, or charter or military. Okay, but no commercial.
0: The 17 Americans who are on board the ship will be flown to Nebraska. Mother's Day flowers could be more expensive this year. The latest Bureau of Labor Statistics data shows a more than 7% increase for indoor plants and flowers. One reason, higher fuel prices. The United Arab Emirates has joined Kuwait in saying it intercepted Iranian drones today. The Middle East ceasefire continues to be tested as the U.S. says it's waiting to hear Iran's response to its latest proposal to end the war. This is ABC News.
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3: 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Highs level off around 84 today. Under sunny skies, winds out of the west, 5 to 10 miles per hour. Lows dip down to about 52 tonight, partly cloudy skies. With Motown, the Beatles, and more, I'm weatherology meteorologist Paul Trombley in the Groove Weather Center. Currently 54.

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1: 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Highs level off around 84 today. Under sunny skies, winds out of the west, 5 to 10 miles per hour. Lows dip down to about 52 tonight, partly cloudy skies. With Motown, the Beatles, and more, I'm weatherology meteorologist Paul Trombley in the Groove Weather Center. Right now, 56.

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0: Really hope you're having a great time this Mother's Day weekend. 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
1: 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Highs level off around 84 today. Under sunny skies, winds out of the west, 5 to 10 miles per hour. Lows dip down to about 52 tonight, partly cloudy skies. With Motown, the Beatles, and more, I'm weatherology meteorologist Paul Trombley in the Groove Weather Center. Right now, it's 59 degrees.

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0: 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Elvis Presley.
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0: saluting mom on her day and her entire weekend here. 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
1: ABC News, I'm Brian Clark. The 17 Americans on board the Dutch ship experiencing a hantavirus cluster will not be subject to a mandatory quarantine when they return to the U.S. As these passengers disembark in Spain's Canary Islands, a Spanish health spokesman tells ABC that's not best practice. As for the risk, ABC medical correspondent Dr. Darian Sutton says it's still low.
2: When you look at the rate or efficiency of this virus getting from one person to another compared to COVID or the flu, it requires prolonged contact. The reason why we're seeing it on a boat is because cruise ships and boats provide that opportunity. There's close contact,

0: That creates this opportunity. We do not normally see this in the community. That is why this is graded as a low risk.
1: U.S. waiting for a response from Iran to its latest proposal to end the war that would include a 30-day period where the Strait of Hormuz would be open. Coast Guard investigators in Florida looking for clues as to the cause of a boat explosion that injured more than a dozen people at a popular sandbar. This is ABC News.
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3: Groove Weather is brought to you by FNL Market, with the freshest meats and produce on Memorial Avenue in Lynchburg. Ample sunshine expected today, with daytime highs approaching 84. West winds 5 to 10 miles per hour. Partly cloudy skies tonight, lows level off around 52. With Motown, the Beatles, and more, I'm weatherology meteorologist Paul Trombley in the Groove Weather Center. Right now, it's 62 degrees.

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1: 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Ample sunshine expected today, with daytime highs approaching 84. West winds 5 to 10 miles per hour. Partly cloudy skies tonight, lows level off around 52. With Motown, the Beatles, and more, I'm weatherology meteorologist Paul Trombley in the Groove Weather Center. Right now, it's 62 degrees.

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Having such a great time this morning with the best of Motown, the Beatles, more rock and roll, more soul, more great songs that you love on the way right now. 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

0: Mother's Day, everybody. 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
3: Groove Weather is brought to you by FNL Market, with the freshest meats and produce on Memorial Avenue in Lynchburg. Ample sunshine expected today, with daytime highs approaching 84. West winds 5 to 10 miles per hour. Partly cloudy skies tonight, lows level off around 52. With Motown, the Beatles, and more, I'm weatherology meteorologist Paul Trombley in the Groove Weather Center. Currently, it's 68 degrees.

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1: ABC News, I'm Brian Clark. Iranian state media says the latest response to the U.S. proposal to end the war has been sent to a Pakistani mediator. ABC's Martha Raddatz says the U.S. offer included a 30-day period where ships would be able to move through the Strait of Hormuz.
2: After that, during that 30 days, they're supposedly going

0: to talk about some sort of nuclear agreement, which would be a very, very short window to try to come to terms on that.
1: 17 Americans set to disembark from the Dutch ship that's experienced the hantavirus cluster. Nobody on the ship is symptomatic, but a Spanish health official tells ABC that the U.S. is not exercising best practices by not mandating a quarantine for those passengers. They'll be flown to Nebraska. Florida Fish and Wildlife says that an explosion on a charter vessel in Biscayne Bay Saturday left several people injured. The cause remains under investigation. About 15 were taken to hospitals. This is ABC News.
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3: Groove Weather is brought to you by FNL Market, with the freshest meats and produce on Memorial Avenue in Lynchburg. Ample sunshine expected today, with daytime highs approaching 84. West winds 5 to 10 miles per hour. Partly cloudy skies tonight, lows level off around 52. With Motown, the Beatles, and more, I'm weatherology meteorologist Paul Trombley in the Groove Weather Center. Currently 70.

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1: Groove Weather is brought to you by FNL Market, with the freshest meats and produce on Memorial Avenue in Lynchburg. Ample sunshine expected today, with daytime highs approaching 84. West winds 5 to 10 miles per hour. Partly cloudy skies tonight, lows level off around 52. With Motown, the Beatles, and more, I'm weatherology meteorologist Paul Trombley in the Groove Weather Center. Currently, it's 72 degrees.
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We've got the best of Motown, the Beatles, more rock and roll, and more soul. 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

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And then you break it up, baby, now. And then you load it up, baby, now. 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

having such a great time this morning with the best of Motown, the Beatles, more rock and roll, more soul, more great songs that you love on the way right now. This is 102.3 The Groove, WGVY.

0: Really hope you're having a great time this Mother's Day weekend. 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Thanks for visiting with us this weekend. 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
3: 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Ample sunshine expected today, with daytime highs approaching 84. West winds 5 to 10 miles per hour. Part

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1: Good morning.
0: Welcome. Thank you for being here. Welcome to Central Baptist Church. And if you're listening by way of radio, thank you for tuning in. And Facebook, again, thank you for all you do and the time you spent with us on Sunday morning. Thank you so much for being part of the service at Central. By the way, we have a busy schedule. So let me take just a minute of that to say thank y'all for your participation yesterday. Coming to our breakfast, it was a big success. We had 42 adults, and we had a little finish. A total of 43. Good to have everybody there. Thank you for bringing your guests. And hopefully we can have it again very soon. Doesn't have to be a Mother's Day. We can just provide breakfast. And we can grow. We'll have next time maybe 50. That's what it's all about. God's good. Don't ever forget that. He allows us to grow and He allows us to enjoy life. So let's give God the praise that He's so richly deserved. By the way, Happy Mother's Day. All you beautiful mothers, Happy Mother's Day. And God bless you. I hope you have a wonderful day. You deserve it. I always said I thought I was number two in my family. A marriage of 11 years, and then our daughter came along. And I realized very quickly I was no longer number two. I'd moved back to number four. That left me and my dog, three and four. My daughter was number one, and mom was two. So don't take long to change things, you know, but God bless all of our mothers. We love you. Thank y'all. Let's get into the bulletin. One thing I want to say right up front. Finley, we misspelled your name, son. Forgive us, okay? We'll get that right the next time. You're invited to reception in the church fellowship hall immediately following today's service. This reception is given by the Taylor family in honor and honor the baptism of Gary Lipton and Carson Taylor and the dedication of Finley Taylor. Please join us as we celebrate this meaningful Christian moment. So after the worship service, let's run down and spend a few minutes with the Taylor family. I know we've got family at home, kids, so we'll try to give a little time for that as well. There will be a baptismal service held at the English Park today.

0: back one more time. For the men yesterday, I was concerned that we would never get the breakfast off in time. Well, I had a group of men together in yesterday, and they worked like bees, man. And at the end, we were wondering if we wouldn't be able to keep it warm enough because the ladies got there at 9. So thank you guys for all your help, by the way. Appreciate that. And it was great to see Michael Duncan there as well. He showed up. He's been one of our pastors here. He showed up and decided he wanted to fix pancakes, which was a blessing too. So give thanks. Appreciate it. Happy birthday to everybody. If you got a birthday in the month of May, you see it listed. I'll wish you a happy birthday and move on. We got a lot to do. Vacation Bible School. I need to take the time here. Vacation Bible School is June the 6th. If you know of or you got any grandkids that you could send our way from Vacation Bible School on Saturday from 10 until 2, please, please send them our way. We'd love to spend a few minutes with them talking about God, God's love, we would definitely appreciate that, okay? That is, don't forget, June the 6th, here at the church, from 10 to 2. There will be a brief Vacation Bible School meeting next Sunday after worship service. If you're part of that or would like to be a part of that, let Lane know, please. Upcoming events, there's only one thing I'll bring your attention to there. There will not be no Bible study on Wednesday, this coming Wednesday. We'll have a fellowship meal starting at 6. We have a business meeting starting at 7. Please come be prepared to vote. We have some things we need to talk about and vote on. So I need a quorum, everybody. I need you to be here so we'll have a quorum and we can take care of church business, all right? Don't forget that. Please be a part of that. A mother's faith. Wow. A loving mother, man. I'm going to tell you, if your mother's still living, make sure you spend some time calling, talking, visiting, doing the things that you need to do. Because your mother is, they're worth the gold to you, brother. Her hand may tire, her days be long, yet still she leads with prayer and song. With faith in God and love so true, she gives her heart and all she'll do. She teaches kindness, grace and care, and lifts her family up in prayer. Today we thank our Lord above for mother's strength and faithful love. Again, I'll say happy Mother's Day. God bless. RG, yours, brother.
1: Thank you, Gail, and good morning, everybody. It's good to be here in the house of the Lord today. We do have a lot of things to do today. We're going to dedicate Finley, and we're going to celebrate Mother's Day. And so anyway, let's get at it, and let's begin our worship. May I call us to worship from verses from the 66th Psalm. Come and hear, all who fear God, and I will declare that he has done from what he has done for my soul. I cried to him with my mouth, and he was extolled with my tongue. If I regard iniquity in my head, the Lord will not hear, but certainly God has heard me. He has attended to the voice of my prayer. Blessed be God, who has not turned away my prayer, nor his mercy from me. God will bless the reading and hearing of his words. May we pray. Lord, we invoke your blessings upon this service today, asking the Holy Spirit to move and speak in all of our hearts. As we, your children, are gathered at Central today, we pray for one another. Today, we weep with those who weep. We rejoice with those who rejoice. Some of us come today with a bit of sadness on this Mother's Day because our mothers are no longer with us. Some of us come with joy and gladness because we can celebrate with our mothers today. And on this special day, we ask your blessings on all. Today, we thank you for Jesus Christ our Lord, for the forgiveness of our sin, for the hope and promise of eternal life. And today, we lift to you the needs of our church family, our friends, and our community, and ask, O Lord, that you may move and speak as it is in your will. We thank you most of all for Jesus Christ, in whose name we pray. Amen. Amen. The bond of love, 384, surely will come and lead us in the...

0: Just before we dedicate Finley today, may I ask you to turn in the back of the hymnal to responsive reading number 675. I will ask if you will to respond by reading aloud that in the bold print if you're comfortable in doing so. If not, you may simply follow along with the reading. It's fine either way. Reading 675. For here we are reminded, in the beginning, God created the heaven and the earth. And God said, let us make man in our image, after our likeness.
1: And the Lord God made him dust from the ground. And man became a living soul.
0: So God created man in his own image. In the image of God created he him. Male and female created he them. God saw everything that he had made, and behold, it was very good. And on the seventh day, God ended his work which he had made, and he rested on the seventh day from all his work which he had made. God will bless the reading and hearing of his word. Carol, will you bring Finley and then your parents, the grandparents with you, whoever you want to come down with you?

And just gather in front of the Lord's table at the altar, if you will. This is always a great, exciting time. Finley belongs to the whole church. I don't know if y'all knew that or not, you visitors, but he sort of belongs to all of us. In this service of dedication, we are firstly to give thanks to God, the maker of all things and giver of all life, for the creation and birth of this beautiful child. Secondly, we are to make a solemn promise as parents and as a church that relying on God's help and working in partnership together, we will endeavor to bring up this child in the discipline and instruction of the Lord. Thirdly, we ought to pray that God's blessing may descend and rest upon this child, remembering how the Lord Jesus took little children in his arms and blessed them, laying his hands upon them. Let us now hear the word of the Lord. Hear, O Israel, the Lord our God is one Lord. You shall love the Lord your God with all your heart, with all your soul, and with all your might. And these words which I command you this day shall be upon your heart. You shall teach them diligently to your children, and shall talk of them when you sit in your house, and when you walk by the way, and when you lie down, and when you rise. One of the most beautiful passages in all the Scripture. Jesus took a child, put him in the midst of them. Taking him in his arms, he said to them, "Whoever receives one such child in my name receives me. And whoever receives me receives not me, but him who sent me." God will bless the reading and hearing of his words. So I ask you, grandparents and Kara, in presenting this child to the Lord, do you promise in dependence on divine grace and in partnership with this church to teach him the truth and duties of the Christian faith by prayer, precept, and example, and to bring him up in the discipline and instruction of the Lord? If so, would you answer, "We do"? We do. Do you, the members of Central Baptist Church, acknowledge and accept the responsibility, together with the parents and grandparents and other family members, of teaching and training this child, that being brought up in the discipline and instruction of the Lord, he may be led in due time to trust Christ as Savior, and confessing him as Lord in baptism, be made a member of this church? If so, will you signify your response by answering, "We do"? Let us pray. Almighty God, our Heavenly Father, whose beloved Son did share in Nazareth the life of an earthly home, bless, we beseech thee, the home of Finley. Grant wisdom and understanding to his family and to all who shall care for him along life's way, that he may grow up in the steadfast love and reverence of thy holy name, through the same Jesus Christ our Lord, in whose name we pray. Amen. So, Finley, the folks at Central Baptist Church present to you your Bible. And it is our hope and our prayer that as you grow older in life, you will learn to read and appreciate this wonderful book. And Kara, here's his certificate of dedication. I'm going to let your mom have that so you won't have to worry about it. You can take his Bible if you will. And now, Finley, my brother, look at me just a second. If you will, may the Lord bless you and keep you. Okay? Thank you all. Let's give him a hand. It's always a wonderful service to have the opportunity to dedicate a child. Our offertory hymn is 330. Shirley will lead us. May we stand to sing together, please.

0: And all of God's people said,
1: Amen.
0: Thank you. Let us go to the Lord in prayer. This will be our offertory prayer. Remember, we have the offertory plates up here and also one in the back in the vestibule. So you don't have to come forward. You can put your offering in as you leave if you like. Let's pray. Our most gracious, kind, and loving Heavenly Father, we come to you this morning giving thanks and praise to you, Lord, telling you, first of all, we love you, and we thank you for all the blessings of life that you allow us to enjoy. I thank you for each one sitting here this morning and for those who are listening by way of radio and by the internet. God bless you. Thank you for being part of our service. And remember, this service doesn't end here today. Father, we go to the river at 3 o'clock and continue giving thanks and praise to you. Oh God, we love you, and we just thank you for the time such as this that we can stand here and tell you, Father, you're so good to us. Thank you for the beautiful breakfast that we had Saturday and for those who participated. Father, as now we get ready to give back to you just a small portion of what you have blessed each one of us with, let that giving be used to glorify your name, upbuild your kingdom, and thank you, Father, for those who give and for those who have not to give. God bless them all the same. We love you, Father. Go with us, lead, guide, and direct us, and forgive us for our sins. This I ask in your name, I pray. Amen.
1: Amen.

Mother's Day is always a special day of celebration. Let me get this other mic on so everybody can hear me on the radio and everywhere else. It's always a special day of celebration for all of us, and I want us to take just a few moments today to celebrate on this Mother's Day in a very special way. I think it is important that we today share together a prayer that I came across a few years ago. I'd like for us to join in it together. So when I say the words, Lord, in your mercy, may I ask you to respond by saying aloud, hear our prayer. So let us bow together as we pray. On this special day, we ask your blessing on our closest relationships. We give thanks for the love and protection of parents for their children, and in particular for the way mothers care for and nurture their families. We ask for your strength and patience for parents who find bringing up children to be particularly stressful. Lord, in your mercy, on this special day, we ask your blessing on our families. At home, we are most truly ourselves and seen at our best and our worst. Give us grace to be able both to forgive and to be forgiven, to learn the value of honesty, fairness, and gentleness in all our close communication. Lord, in your mercy, on this special day, we ask your blessing on those for whom family life has meant anguish and disappointment. Please heal their painful memories with the loving presence of your Spirit and give them grace to step hopefully into their future. Lord, in your mercy, on this special day, we give you thanks for Central Baptist Church, which has been for many people a very present help from childhood on. We thank you for the good things in this church and all churches, things which have nourished and helped us to grow, the love, the extended family, the holy food of communion. Make us mature members of the church, able to give back our love, our time and energy, that the church may continue to make real the good news of Jesus. Lord, in your mercy, on this special day, we give you thanks for your tender strength as you offer to carry us all in our human families and our church family into the joyful maturity of the children of God. We praise you, Lord, and ask you to bless us, for all good and perfect blessings come from you. Lord, in your mercy. Shirley, if you will, come and lead us, please, in our Mother's Day hymn.

May I call your attention today to the book of Acts, the Acts of the Apostles, chapter 17. We're going to begin reading there in verse 22. Acts of the Apostles was written by the physician Luke, the same person who wrote the Gospel of Luke. So if you want to read a continuation, you begin in Luke's Gospel, then read into Acts. You get a continuation of how Luke tells the story of Jesus, and then the apostles and the work of the early church. Today we are with Paul in the great learned and scholarly city of Athens. So let's pick it up with Acts chapter 17 and verse 22. Then Paul stood in the midst of the Areopagus up on Mars Hill and said, "Men of Athens, I perceive that in all things you are very religious. For as I was passing through and considering the objects of your worship, I even found an altar with this inscription, 'To the unknown God.' Therefore, the one whom you worship without knowing, him I proclaim to you. God who made the world and everything in it, since he is Lord of heaven and earth, does not dwell in temples made with hands. Nor is he worshipped with men's hands as though he needed anything, since he gives to all life, breath, and all things. He has made from one blood every nation of men to dwell on all the face of the earth, and has determined their preappointed times and the boundaries of their dwelling, so that they should seek the Lord in the hope that they might grope for him and find him, though he is not far from each of us. For in him we live and move and have our being. As also some of your own poets have said, for we are also his offspring. Therefore, since we are the offspring of God, we ought not to think that the divine nature is like gold or silver or stone, something shaped by art and man's devising. Truly, these times of ignorance God overlooked, but now commands all men everywhere to repent. Because he has appointed a day on which he will judge the world in righteousness by the man whom he has ordained. He has given assurance of this to all by raising him from the dead. When they heard of the resurrection of the dead, some mocked, while others said, 'We will hear you again on this matter.' So Paul departed from among them. However, some men joined him and believed. Among them, Dionysius the Areopagite, a woman named Damaris, and others with them. God will now bless the reading and hearing of his word." Today we want to try to fulfill a request and a promise we made some weeks ago. Okay, Brother Rapp?

0: disagreement over John Mark. John Mark didn't keep his promises early on. He was one of these guys that made promises and then didn't keep them. So he left the missionary group early on. And Paul didn't like it. Paul got mad at him about it, really. So Barnabas said, we're going to take Mark with us on the second journey, and Paul said, it ain't happening. So anyway, Barnabas and John Mark went down to Cyprus where they began to minister and did a great ministry, by the way. But Paul took Silas with him and Timothy and some others, including the guy who wrote this book, Dr. Luke. And they made what we call a second missionary journey. Just a side note for you here. Some scholars argue there were four missionary journeys. Some scholars argue there were three. I sort of subscribe to the idea there were three, but it's just a scholarly argument. But we're on the second missionary journey here today, and we find Paul in the Greek city of Thessalonica. He goes to the synagogue 3 weeks in a row, three Saturdays, and he presents the good news of Jesus. He presents the gospel to those who are gathered in the synagogue. And there was a response, a great response in Thessalonica. As a matter of fact, I'd like to read to you what the response, and some of them were persuaded, and a great multitude of the devout Greeks and not a few of the leading women joined Paul and Silas. Here I want to take another side note, if I can. If you read Luke Acts, pay attention to the important role of women in Luke's telling of the early Christian story. It's a little bit different from some of the others, because he always is talking about the important role of women in the early ministry of the church and in the life of Jesus. So here in Thessalonica, we have people responding to the good news of the gospel. And so the religious leadership got jealous, or whatever, envious, whatever word you want to use. They decided, look, we can't put up with this stuff. They're attracting all the attention, and people are not paying attention to us like they should. So they gathered some ruffians up, and they said, look, y'all go make a scene. What you need to do, we're going to get rid of these guys. Y'all go make a scene. We'll take care of you. You make a scene about it. So they did. And ultimately, of course, Paul and Silas had to leave Thessalonica by night, as a matter of fact, to save their lives, and then went down to the next Greek city of Berea. When they got there, they also began to tell the story of Jesus, and again, there was a great response to the good news of the gospel. Therefore, many of them believed, and also not a few of the Greeks, prominent women, there we go again, as well as men. So, the bunch up in Thessalonica heard all that was happening in Berea, so they sent a bunch of ruffians down there to stir things up. And so the believers who were in Berea decided the best thing they could do is help Paul escape, because they were worried about what might happen. He might get beat up, he might get in prison, they might get it. And they had no idea what this crowd might do. So while Timothy and Silas stayed behind, probably to finish up tied some loose ends, if you would, they were not the prominent speakers or the prominent face of Christianity at the time that Paul was. But they had to get Paul out of town, so they sent him down to Athens. They thought in this large city he would get lost in the crowd, right? You got to know Paul, right? So he goes down to Athens, this great center of culture and learning and all these different religions. I mean, many of the great philosophers, Socrates and Aristotle and all the other Stoics and Epicureans and so many others began in Athens. And if you go there to Athens, you see all the influence of these philosophers that is still there. Now, in the city of Athens, there is this big rock prophet. Marge and I were fortunate to go there a few years ago. They call it Mars Hill, or some people give it the title, that the biblical title is Areopagus. Now, getting up on that hill is now difficult because so many people have climbed it in the last 2 millennia that it's pretty slick. So actually, to tell a story on me, I got out on my hands and knees and crawled up there because it was slick. It really was slick. We got up there, and a friend of mine, who was a professor of New Testament, had his Bible with him, and we read this sermon that Paul preached up on Mars Hill on the Areopagus. It was quite a moving moment for us. But it is quite a place to see in the middle of this great city of Athens. But in the day that Paul was living, it was a gathering place for the learned people of the city. Men and women came, and women usually stood in the back, men in the front, and they talked about all kinds of philosophies and religions and all kinds of learned things, if you will. And the learned people, of course, were the ones involved in all of this, but the common people came and learned and stood back and listened to all this too. When Paul got to Athens, he was struck by the fact that there was so many idols there. I mean, he was a man who had always believed in the one God. Even before he became a Christian, of course. He was a Jew. So he believed in the one creator God. So it's disturbed him immensely to find a city where there are all these idols, where there are all these people worshiping all these other gods, this pantheon of gods from Greece and Rome and Egypt and everywhere else throughout the region. But he watched and he observed. And he went to the synagogue. They had a synagogue there, so there were Jews in Athens. But here's the thing I want us to also take notice of, my friends. He went to the marketplace. Now, he went to what we call the agora. The marketplace, and still in many cities and towns in Europe, it's the center. It's the gathering place. When happened to be fortunate enough to be in Italy one time, we went to this small village late one evening to have dinner at this restaurant, and there's a little gathering place out there where all these people are sitting around and talking. They're arguing politics and they're arguing religion, and the next night they'd come back, same crowd, arguing the same things. And they would talk and tell family. It was a pretty interesting thing to observe. It's called the agora, the marketplace. And so in Athens, there is this agora. And so Paul goes right up in there. And whenever he had opportunity, he started talking about Jesus. He started talking about the gospel. He wanted to deliver the good news, the message of Jesus. And the core of that message is the resurrection. Because if God didn't raise him from the dead, everything else doesn't really matter. If Christ be not raised, Paul wrote in 1 Corinthians 15, we are of all men most miserable. So yes, he had to emphasize the resurrection. And when he did, there were some philosophers there wanting to learn everything they could learn from any new person who came in who spoke with this kind of intelligence that Paul spoke with. And so we learned that the Epicureans and the Stoics gathered together and they said to Paul, look, we want to hear you. Come on, man. Let's go up on the Mars Hill, up on the Areopagus. We want you to talk and we want to question you about all this stuff that you're talking about, this resurrection of the dead. Who ever heard tell such a thing? Dead bodies don't come out of the grave. Dead bodies don't come out of the tomb. Dead bodies don't come out of the urn. So what we want to know all about this resurrection that you are talking about. Because Luke tells us that the Athenians at that time spent their time telling or hearing some new thing. Here was Paul in town telling some new thing, the resurrection of the dead. Now, it is important today that we examine how Paul delivered his message. Because we, my friends, are charged by the Lord himself to go into the world and share the good news of the gospel. The question is, how do we share it? So some people want to go marching into the world, preaching at people, telling them how sinful they are, telling them how wrong they are. And you know what they've done? Immediately they've closed, called those people to shut their doors and walk away. So let's look at what Paul did. I think it's important because remember to whom he's speaking. There are all these common people, folks like us. But there are also all of these learned scholars that are there, philosophers and writers and people who know a lot of stuff. So they're all gathered around that day. So let's notice how Paul approaches this, how he chooses to deliver the message of the gospel. Because I believe in today's world, when people are so turned off by the church, so turned off by Christianity, so turned off by religion itself in so many ways, the number of people who don't believe has increased rapidly over the last few years. Let's see what Paul did and how he handled it, so we will learn some things for ourselves. First of all, he didn't lambaste them. He didn't put his finger in their face. He didn't tell them how bad they were for worshiping other gods. Here's what he did. He said, I've been walking around looking at y'all's altars, where y'all worship. I found this one. It's an interesting altar. It's an altar y'all have built that only inscribed the words to the unknown God. Look here, folks. I'm here to tell you that's the God that I've come here to tell you about. Do you see what he's done? Immediately he has created an interest on their grounds and their territory. They had the altar to the unknown God. He didn't lambaste them for it. He didn't put an accusing finger in their face. He just said, look, you got this altar to the unknown God. That's what I'm here to talk about. Let me talk about this unknown God to you today. The one whom you worship without knowing, the unknown God, him I proclaim to you. And then he goes on to talk about how God created the world. And what he's doing here with the creation story is he's helping them understand that the little idols that they have made for all of their pantheon of gods are just that. Gold and silver and wood, they are idols. They have no meaning and no significance beyond the fact that you have named them and declared them to be a god, little g. So I'm here today to tell you about the Creator. I'm here today to tell you about the God who created us. I'm here today to tell you about the Creator. He doesn't owe us anything. We owe him because he is our Creator today. He goes on to tell them then, you should seek the Lord in the hope that you might grope for him and find him, though he is not far from each of you. That verse points out something to us we shouldn't miss. Number one, God is not far away. He's never far from you. His very presence is near you every single hour of every day. But sometimes, let's be honest, sometimes God is hard to find. He's not very far away, but he can be hard to find. In our moments of struggle, in our moments of trials and tribulation, in our moments when life is just bearing down on us from one way to the other, it can be hard to find God in our lives. But listen to the prophet Jeremiah. You shall find me when you seek for me with all your heart. That's the prophet Jeremiah in chapter 29, verse 13. You shall find me when you shall search for me with all your heart. God is never very far away, even when you feel like. And look, there are times when you feel like God is far away, but he really isn't. He is always close by us all. And then Paul does something else that is interesting for this group of people. He turns it around and quotes their philosophers and their poets to them. He doesn't just quote the scripture. He doesn't just talk about what the scriptures say. Listen, he quotes the 6th century B.C. Poet Epimenides. In him we live and move and have our being. And Paul identifies that with the one true living creator God. It is in him that we live and move and have our being. And then he moves on to quote the 3rd century philosopher, Aratus, when he says to them, for we are also his offspring. So yes, even they had struggled with what to believe, and now Paul is taking their words and using them to present the gospel. Do you hear what he's doing here? In him, in God, we live and move and have our being. God is the more, capital M, that we're all looking for in life. It is in him that we live and move and have our being. It is also a part of this that we are his offspring. As we read today in the responsive reading before we dedicated Finley, as sure as God was responsible for Finley's creation, God is responsible for our creation and for all the creation of the world. In him we live and move and have our being. We are his offspring. These are times of ignorance, Paul said to them. You've gotten away with this for all these years because you didn't know any better. But now I'm telling you, it's time to repent. Repent means to change your life. It's time to turn around. God has overlooked your ignorance, but now commands all everywhere to repent because he has appointed the day on which he will judge the world. Writing to the church in Rome, the Apostle Paul reminds us in Romans 14, so then each of us shall give account unto God. If we believe that, we should take it seriously. Each of us will give an account unto God for how we've lived our lives and what we've done and how we have lived out our Christian faith. And then Paul zeroes in on it one more time. He has given assurance of this day of judgment through Christ. He has given assurance of this by raising him from the dead. There is something interesting in this sermon that Paul preached. He never mentioned Jesus.
1: Did you notice that?
0: He delivered the gospel. He delivered the essence of the story. He put the truth of God out there. But he didn't mention Jesus. So you wonder why? What was wrong with that? Well, look, what he's trying to do is get these people's attention and then bring them to faith. He doesn't want to set up a struggle between Jesus and their philosophers. Who's better, Jesus or Aristotle? Who's better, Jesus or Socrates? He didn't want to set that kind of argument up. That wasn't his purpose that day. His purpose was to get them to God, to get them to the gospel. He's going to reveal to them the good news of Jesus because he just told them God raised him from the dead. So what was the response of all of this? How did it all end? I want us to hear, because it's still the way it ends. Listen to what happened. When they heard of the resurrection of the dead, some mocked. Still true, right? When we talk about Jesus being raised, there are some people who mock it and say, oh, not possible, can't be done, didn't happen, that's something all made up. But I want you to think for just a minute about the resurrection. I want you to think about those 12 apostles. And I want you to think about the women who were with them and all the others who had gathered. What happened to them from the time of the crucifixion to the time of our Lord's ascension? What changed? Because at the crucifixion, they were all running around scared to death. But by the time of Jesus' ascension, at the time of the Feast of Pentecost, they all march into downtown Jerusalem and start preaching the good news of Jesus. What happened? What made the difference? The resurrection. It was proof to them. God raised him from the dead. If he can do that, he can deliver. We can deliver this good and exceptional news. So, yes, there have always been mockers. There always will be mockers. We can't let that deter us from delivering the good news of the resurrection of Jesus. So some mocked. Others said, we will hear you again on this matter. That's still true. There are some people, when you talk to them, deliver the good news of Jesus, when you talk about the gospel, they

Some joined him and believed. And then Luke names two of them for us. There was Dionysius, the Areopagite. And then there's a woman. There she is again. A woman named Damaris. And others with her. So yes, some mocked. Some said we want to wait till another day. Some said we believe. I hope today you say, I believe. And I hope because of that belief, you are willing to leave today, to go forth and find a way to live the gospel. Not just talk about it, but to live it. So that others can see Christ in you. Let us pray. Lord, you have heard your word proclaimed. We pray you now to honor it with the moving of the Holy Spirit. And it is in the name of Christ that we pray. Amen. Amen. Closing hymn today, the hymn of invitation and decision, is page number 308. As we stand to sing this hymn together, as is our tradition, I'll be down front to receive you. If there's a spiritual need in your heart and life, this is God's invitation open to you. Again, it's 308. Pass me not, O faithful Savior.

0: testimony. Please come stand at the door for the side member. Today, Pastor Taylor comes, professing his, making public his profession of faith in Jesus Christ as his Savior and his Lord, asking to be baptized into the fellowship of Central Baptist Church. Do I hear a motion that Carson be received?
1: Amen.

0: Baptist Church does this, is because we are affirming him. We're not trying to keep him out of the church. The people who come, we want to affirm. So that's why we take this vote, so we can affirm him and let him know he's very much a part of Central Church now. And this afternoon, we baptize at 3 o'clock. We'll have baptizing in the river. Betty doesn't think I'll get out of the river today. So Deborah may send her mommy in to get me. So anyway, I'll come on right at 3 o'clock today, and we will celebrate the baptism of Carson and Glenn and my cousin Kristen. We're going to baptize her as well this afternoon. So it'll be quite an exciting day. All right. Carson, if you'll stand here, folks will want to come by and give you the right hand of fellowship. We call it the Baptist Church. There is a reception downstairs. I hope you will just circle through for a few minutes. I know a lot of you have Mother's Day plans, but if you could just circle through the reception for just a few minutes to greet everybody, it would be nice if you can. I know some of you have schedules. Okay? Would you bow with us, please? Oh, by the way, mothers, when the service is over today, when you come by to see Carson, be sure you get your flower today, okay? All mothers, all right? Get a flower. Don't forget that. Thank you for reminding me, right? My mind. Okay. Would you bow with us now for the benediction? Well, Lord, we are thankful that Carson has come.
1: Yes, sir.
0: Giving his heart and his life to you.
1: Yes, sir.
0: There will be many difficult roads ahead, and there will be glorious roads ahead. And we ask you to walk with him every step of the way. We are thankful that your love and grace surrounds him and all of us. And today we ask you to bless this church and use it as they work with him to bring him up in the nurture and admonition of the Lord. Again, we pause to give thanks for Finley and ask your continued blessings upon him and his family. And now may the Lord bless you and keep you. May the Lord shine his countenance upon you and grant you peace for this day and forevermore. In the name of Christ our Lord. Amen.

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6: Groove Weather is brought to you by FNL Market, with the freshest meats and produce on Memorial Avenue in Lynchburg. Daytime highs approaching 85 this afternoon under mainly sunny skies, southwesterly winds 5 to 10 miles per hour. Partly cloudy skies tonight, lows around 52. With Motown, the Beatles, and more, I'm Weatherology Meteorologist Paul Trombley in the Groove Weather Center. Right now, it's 77 degrees.

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7: 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Daytime highs approaching 85 this afternoon under mainly sunny skies, southwesterly winds 5 to 10 miles per hour. Partly cloudy skies tonight, lows around 52. With Motown, the Beatles, and more, I'm weatherology meteorologist Paul Trombley in the Groove Weather Center. Currently 79.

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1: ABC News, I'm Mike Dubosky. In the next few hours, the American passengers will deboard that cruise ship where the hantavirus has been circulating. They'll then get back on a charter flight to the U.S., where they'll be observed by the National Quarantine Unit in Nebraska. Dr. Michael Osterholm has what that will look like.
2: Right now, you can manage the individuals who've been exposed very simply by asking them twice a day, are you experiencing any kind of a fever? And then take the temperature. Do you have any symptoms? If somebody is identified right at that point, you can put basically an N95 mask on and stop all transmission. So this is why we don't need this high-tech, containment facilities, et cetera, to monitor these people. We can monitor them very simply.
1: Iran has now responded through mediators to the U.S. proposal for peace, according to Iranian state media. And that three-day ceasefire between Ukraine and Russia is expected to come to an end tomorrow. This is ABC News.
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5: Groove Weather is brought to you by FNL Market, with the freshest meats and produce on Memorial Avenue in Lynchburg. Daytime highs approaching 85 this afternoon under mainly sunny skies, southwesterly winds 5 to 10 miles per hour. Partly cloudy skies tonight, lows around 52. With Motown, the Beatles, and more, I'm weatherology meteorologist Paul Trombley in the Groove Weather Center. Currently 79.

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3: 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Daytime highs approaching 85 this afternoon under mainly sunny skies, southwesterly winds 5 to 10 miles per hour. Partly cloudy skies tonight, lows around 52. With Motown, the Beatles, and more, I'm Weatherology meteorologist Paul Trombley in the Groove Weather Center. Currently 79.

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5: 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Daytime highs approaching 85 this afternoon under mainly sunny skies, southwesterly winds 5 to 10 miles per hour. Partly cloudy skies tonight, lows around 52. With Motown, the Beatles, and more, I'm weatherology meteorologist Paul Trombley in the Groove Weather Center. Right now, it's 81 degrees.

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2: 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I told you. 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
1: ABC News, I'm Mike Dubusky. In Spain, passengers are now being evacuated from that cruise ship at the center of the Hanta virus outbreak. ABC's Maggie Rulli has what happens next for the 17 Americans on board.
2: The CDC is already waiting for them at the airport right now. They're going to escort them back to the States, where they'll go to the National Quarantine Unit in Omaha, Nebraska. I also just had the chance to ask a spokesperson here for the Ministry of Health in Spain what he thought about the fact that America is not enforcing a mandatory quarantine for these passengers. And he said, I don't think it's the best practice from a technical or scientific point of view.
1: Iran has handed over its response to the U.S. proposal for how to end the war. It comes after the United Arab Emirates said it fielded strikes from Iran this morning, though the Trump administration says the ceasefire is unaffected. And we're nearing the end of that three-day ceasefire between Ukraine and Russia, with both sides now accusing each other of violating the agreement with strikes in the last day. This is ABC News.
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5: Groove Weather is brought to you by FNL Market, with the freshest meats and produce on Memorial Avenue in Lynchburg. Daytime highs approaching 85 this afternoon under mainly sunny skies, southwesterly winds 5 to 10 miles per hour. Partly cloudy skies tonight, lows around 52. With Motown, the Beatles, and more, I'm weatherology meteorologist Paul Trombley in the Groove Weather Center. Currently 79.

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2: 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Daytime highs approaching 85 this afternoon under mainly sunny skies, southwesterly winds 5 to 10 miles per hour. Partly cloudy skies tonight, lows around 52. With Motown, the Beatles, and more, I'm Weatherology meteorologist Paul Trombley in the Groove Weather Center. Right now, 79.

0: ladies and gentlemen. Yes, that's right. Elvis Presley.
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0: 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Yes, that's right. 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
8: 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Daytime highs approaching 85 this afternoon under mainly sunny skies, southwesterly winds 5 to 10 miles per hour. Partly cloudy skies tonight, lows around 52. With Motown, the Beatles, and more, I'm weatherology meteorologist Paul Trombley in the Groove Weather Center. Currently, it's 81 degrees.

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1: ABC News, I'm Mike Dubusky. Iran has turned in its official response to the U.S. peace proposal, but the move comes against the backdrop of U.S. allies in the Middle East reporting more strikes from Iran this weekend. The Trump administration says the ceasefire there is holding. U.N. Ambassador Mike Waltz speaking with ABC's This Week.
2: That's up to President Trump as commander-in-chief to determine what constitutes a violation, when to go back to military action, or when to continue to give diplomacy a chance. And when the mediators, in this case Pakistan, ask us, head of state to head of state, to give this negotiation another chance before we go back to bombing Iran, then I think that's completely an appropriate choice for President Trump to make.
1: Disembarkment for the passengers aboard the MV Hondius, the cruise ship that's been at the center of the Hanta virus outbreak. Health officials say the risk to the local population in Spain and the public at large is low. This is ABC News.
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5: Groove Weather is brought to you by F&L Market, with the freshest meats and produce on Memorial Avenue in Lynchburg. Bright sunshine expected this afternoon, with daytime highs approaching 85. Southwest winds, 5 to 10 miles per hour. Partly cloudy skies tonight, lows dip down to about 52. With Motown, The Beatles, and more, I'm weatherology meteorologist Paul Trombley in the Groove Weather Center. Currently 81.

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5: Groove Weather is brought to you by F&L Market, with the freshest meats and produce on Memorial Avenue in Lynchburg. Bright sunshine expected this afternoon, with daytime highs approaching 85. Southwest winds, 5 to 10 miles per hour. Partly cloudy skies tonight, lows dip down to about 52. With Motown, The Beatles, and more, I'm weatherology meteorologist Paul Trombley in the Groove Weather Center. Right now, it's 82 degrees.

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1: This is Smart. 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Top security? That calls for the cone of silence, Chief. When do you know that I once listened to 3 straight weeks of Beethoven? Would you believe it? 3 weeks of Beethoven.
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1: ABC News, I'm Mike Dubusky. The 17 Americans who were exposed to the Hantavirus aboard that Dutch cruise.

0: response to the U.S. proposal for peace negotiations. It comes after reports of Iranian strikes in the UAE today, putting more pressure on an already fragile ceasefire between the U.S. and Iran. This is ABC News.
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4: 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Bright sunshine expected this afternoon, with daytime highs approaching 85. Southwest winds 5 to 10 miles per hour. Partly cloudy skies tonight, lows dip down to about 52. With Motown, The Beatles, and more, I'm weatherology meteorologist Paul Trombley in the Groove Weather Center. Right now, it's 82 degrees.

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5: Groove Weather is brought to you by FNL Market, with the freshest meats and produce on Memorial Avenue in Lynchburg. Partly cloudy skies tonight with lows around 53. Winds out of the north around 5 miles per hour. Chance of rain showers tomorrow. Daytime highs approaching 63. Overcast skies. With Motown, The Beatles, and more, I'm meteorologist Paul Trombley in the Groove Weather Center. Currently 82.

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4: 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Partly cloudy skies tonight with lows around 53. Winds out of the north around 5 miles per hour. Chance of rain showers tomorrow. Daytime highs approaching 63. Overcast skies. With Motown, the Beatles, and more, I'm weatherology meteorologist Paul Trombley in the Groove Weather Center. Currently 82.

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1: ABC News, I'm Mike Dubusky. President Trump posting to social media that he's read the latest response from Iran on a deal to end the war, and he calls that response totally unacceptable. It comes as the Trump administration faces new criticism over the war. Retired Admiral William McRaven speaking with ABC's This Week today.
2: Are we better off now than we were before February 28th? And I think that's open for some serious debate. The fact is, before February 28th, the straits were open. You had not a moderate regime, but the regime, you know, right now is much more hardline than before February 28th.
1: Iran launched strikes on several neighboring countries this weekend, according to local officials. Meanwhile, 17 American citizens are in the process of being taken off that cruise ship that's been at the center of the hantavirus outbreak. They're in the Canary Islands in Spain. After that, they'll be flown to the National Quarantine Unit in Nebraska. This is ABC News.
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6: Groove Weather is brought to you by FNL Market, with the freshest meats and produce on Memorial Avenue in Lynchburg. Partly cloudy skies tonight with lows around 53. Winds out of the north around 5 miles per hour. Chance of rain showers tomorrow. Daytime highs approaching 63. Overcast skies. With Motown, The Beatles, and more, I'm weatherology meteorologist Paul Trombley in the Groove Weather Center. Currently 82.

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13: Groove Weather is brought to you by FNL Market, with the freshest meats and produce on Memorial Avenue in Lynchburg. Partly cloudy skies tonight with lows around 53. Winds out of the north around 5 miles per hour. Chance of rain showers tomorrow. Daytime highs approaching 63. Overcast skies. With Motown, the Beatles, and more, I'm weatherology meteorologist Paul Trombley in the Groove Weather Center. Currently 83.

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5: 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Partly cloudy skies tonight with lows around 53. Winds out of the north around 5 miles per hour. Chance of rain showers tomorrow. Daytime highs approaching 63. Overcast skies. With Motown, The Beatles, and more, I'm weatherology meteorologist Paul Trombley in the Groove Weather Center. Currently 83.

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1: Hey, Bart, it's Al from Stamford, Connecticut. I was hoping to hear the Jimmy Cliff song, Sitting in Limbo, on the next show. Appreciate it if you can.
0: Well, looks like we have a theme going here with Jamaican music. Thank you for your request. Here he is, Jimmy Cliff. Sitting

0: sitting in limbo. So many great songs from Jimmy Cliff, and there's one of them right there by request, Sitting in Limbo. Jimmy Cliff just passed away last year. He was 81 years old. This is Time Warp Radio.
1: Hey, Bart Shore, this is Dylan Dubo calling from Ontario, Canada. On May 8th is going to be the day when Oh Happy Day hit the charts back in 1969, and it hit number 30 on the Billboard chart. If you play that again, that would be wonderful. Thank you very much, Bart.
0: Dylan, thank you for your request. Definite religious experience for some, I'm sure. Here we are, Oh Happy Day, the Edwin Hawkins Singers.

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Mamas and Papas, that was a hit record for them back in 1967 called Glad to Be Unhappy, and maybe one of the shortest songs by them out there, and I thought, why not play that after Oh Happy Day from the Edwin Hawkins Singers? Let's have one more happy song. This is from Styx McGee, Head Happy with Wine on the Time Warp Radio Show.

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1: Hi, Bart. It's Mike calling from the western suburbs of Chicago. I'd like to request a 2-4 twin spin, if you will, of Walk Right Back and Gone, Gone, Gone by the Everly Brothers. We don't hear that too much anymore on the radio, so I'd appreciate it.
0: Thank you, Mike. All right, we'll start in 1961.

0: Time Warp Radio and a Daily Double request for two great songs from the Everly Brothers, Walk Right Back, and we just heard Gone, Gone, Gone. There's a really great version of that done not too long ago by Alison Krauss and Robert Plant together on the album they did called Raising Sand. Jan Schimmick is here, really in tune with what we're doing here today.
1: Released in July 66 is the Everly Brothers' 12-track album titled Two Yanks in England. In spite of the name, six of the songs were recorded in Hollywood. Worth noting that the English band The Hollies backed Phil and Don for half of the album sessions. Unfortunately, like many pre-British invasion bands, the Everly Brothers' attempts at pop chart success were now far in their rearview mirror. Today, we'll spotlight the album's fifth song on side one. It was the B-side to the single Fifi the Flea. Sang exclusively by Phil without any vocal backing from Don, it's Phil Everly with Like Every Time Before.

0: Everly Brothers, like every time before. Thank you to Jan Schimmick for our cool tune of the week.
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1: Hi, Bart. Tom Berry from Mora, Minnesota. This week I have the song called Somebody to Love. It's by Jefferson Airplane. Just like to say thank you for everything. We'll catch you soon.
0: Thank you, Tom. And here's the song that brought Grace Slick to our attention back in 1967. When the

Roger McGuinn at his very best right there from 1969, The Ballad of Easy Rider, The Byrds, A Little Help from Bob Dylan, uncredited on that, by the way. This is Time Warp Radio, and I had a text message request from John in Rock Hill, South Carolina for the We Five.

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0: Making some good memories with the music of Edwin Starr from 1969. That was a hit record, 25 Miles. 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
1: Hey, Bert, this is Ron from Marietta, Georgia. I was wondering if you care or if you dare take us back to 1968 and go on a journey to the center of the mind with the Amboy Dukes. Thanks a lot, Bart. Appreciate it. And safe traveling.
0: Thank you, Ron. Let me get you there.

Ted Nugent and the Amboy Dukes, which started in Chicago in 1964, but they would move to the Motor City and be known as a band out of Detroit, just like this guy, Bob Seger, who just turned 81 years old. Here he is, busload of favor, Time Warp Radio Show.

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2: ABC News, I'm Chuck Sievertson. Breaking news, an American flight has taken off from Spain's Canary Islands, bringing 18 people from the Dutch cruise ship that's at the center of a hantavirus outbreak. The plane's headed to Washington's Dulles Airport and then a quarantine facility in Nebraska. Iran's rejected a U.S. proposal to end the war. ABC's Tom Sufi Burridge in Tel Aviv.
3: That U.S. proposal is an interim deal. It's a one-page document, according to U.S. officials. And the idea would be that Iran would relinquish its stranglehold on the Strait of Hormuz for those 1,500 or so commercial vessels trapped in the waters to the west of there. And in return, the U.S. would gradually loosen its U.S. military blockade on Iran.
2: President Trump criticizing Iran for rejecting the deal. The remains of one of the two soldiers who went missing in Morocco during a military training exercise last weekend. U.S. soldiers have been recovered. Search continues for the second soldier. This is ABC News.
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5: 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Partly cloudy tonight with a low of 53. North winds around 5 miles per hour. Rain showers likely tomorrow. Daytime highs approaching 63. Cloudy skies expected. With Motown, the Beatles, and more, I'm weatherology meteorologist Paul Trombley in the Groove Weather Center. Right now, 79.

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2: Weekend Update recognizes its obligation to present responsible opposing viewpoints to our editorials. Here with an editorial reply is Miss Emily Letella.
3: 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It's terrible the way things... 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
8: 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Partly cloudy tonight with a low of 53. North winds around 5 miles per hour. Rain showers likely tomorrow. Daytime highs approaching 63. Cloudy skies expected. With Motown, the Beatles, and more, I'm weatherology meteorologist Paul Trombley in the Groove Weather Center. Right now, it's 77 degrees.

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1: ABC News, I'm Chuck Sievertson. An American flight has taken off from Spain's Canary Islands with 18 people from the Dutch cruise ship hit with hantavirus. The plane's to end up in Nebraska, which has a quarantine facility. Docs say they have no symptoms. They are just being monitored as a precaution. The virus may not have the momentum to cause more illness, says Dr. Michael Osterholm, infectious disease expert with the University of Minnesota.
2: I have complete confidence that we will have good compliance here, and I think within days, this will no longer be a story.
1: Iran's rejected a U.S. proposal to end the war. President Trump calls that response unacceptable. The proposal was for Iran to unblock the Strait of Hormuz, and then the U.S. would end the blockade of Iranian ports. Iran's economy is in free fall, says the U.S. ambassador to the U.N., Mike Waltz.
3: So the regime is under tremendous pressure.
1: Waltz on ABC's This Week. Oil prices are up in U.S. and global trading. Stock index futures are lower. This is ABC News.
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7: 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Partly cloudy skies tonight with a low of 53. North winds around 5 miles per hour. Rain showers likely tomorrow. Daytime highs approaching 63. Cloudy skies expected. With Motown, the Beatles, and more, I'm weatherology meteorologist Paul Trombley in the Groove Weather Center. Currently 77.